0: turned or otherwise chipped away.
1: NPR's Mara Liasson reporting. President Trump met with the leaders of Ukraine and Israel today. NPR's Michelle Kellerman reports.
2: Ukrainian President Volodymyr Zelensky says he had a good meeting with President Trump. In a social media post, he writes that he discussed several ideas with him, including giving Ukraine licenses to produce Patriot missile interceptors. And Zelensky says they discussed the need to reinvigorate diplomacy. President Trump came to office saying he could resolve that war on day one. Israeli Prime Minister Benjamin Netanyahu came out of his meeting saying it was one of the best conversations he's had with President Trump. It comes amid tensions over the war in Iran, which Trump initially promised Americans would be over quickly. Michelle Kellerman, NPR News, the State Department.
1: The teenager who killed four people in a school shooting in Georgia has been sentenced to life without parole. Shemaine Cruz of member station WABE reports.
3: Colt Gray was 14 years old in 2024 when he brought the assault-style rifle that his father gifted him for Christmas to Appalachie High School, northeast of Atlanta, and opened fire. Both the prosecution and the defense agree that the teen had a bad upbringing. But the local district attorney, Brad Smith, says Gray's motive was to mimic other mass shooters for fame and notoriety within the true crime community.
4: I want everyone to realize this is not harmless. The things they're doing online are not harmless, and we need to pay attention to when these kids start doodling these things on their notebooks.
3: The teen's father is set to be sentenced later this week for second-degree murder and involuntary manslaughter. For NPR News, I'm Shemaine Cruz in Atlanta.
1: Most U.S. stocks rose today. 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
6: For KANW News, I'm Gary Dahl. The New Mexico National Guard announced they deployed 14 service members to support emergency response operations in Zuni Pueblo following severe flooding impacting the community. Officials say the mission began on July 24th after Governor Michelle Lujan Grisham signed an emergency order authorizing the Guard's response. The team consists of 13 Army Guard soldiers and one Air National Guard airman. The New Mexico National Guard has responded to multiple flooding emergencies across the state over the past three consecutive monsoon seasons, providing engineering support, search and rescue capabilities, emergency management assistance, and humanitarian aid. These recurring missions in the past have strengthened the Guard's ability to rapidly integrate with tribal, local, state, and federal partners while responding to natural disasters. They say they remain committed to supporting civil authorities and protecting the lives and property of New Mexicans whenever called upon. And city parks in Albuquerque are getting a much-needed cooling break this week. The city of Albuquerque putting together an operation in an effort to help people stay safe and comfortable during extreme summer heat. The Parks and Recreation Department will run sprinklers at neighborhood parks throughout Albuquerque as temperatures are expected to reach 100 degrees. They will be turned on from 1 to 1:30 each day. You can see the locations at cabq.gov. Sprinkler use will be rotated through Tuesday, July 28th to Friday, July 31st through four neighborhood parks. I'm Gary Dahl.
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Johnny Sanchez y Puro Norte for you. That's from back in 2017. 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

0: music by request from Gabriel Serna Jr. with Flor del Rio. Thank you for that request and dedications. Had a few tonight. Getting a little active out. Our Lady of Belen fiestas are going to be held Friday through Sunday, August 14th and 15th and 16th, with fun for the whole family with a carnival, car show, booths, and music with Sangre Joven, Jerry Dean, Brenda Ortega, Darren Cordova, Darren Lee, Danette Marie, and more. What a lineup. More information at Our Lady of Belen Fiestas Facebook page. You know how to find it.
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0: Tonight's forecast, breezy weather, mostly cloudy with about a 50% chance of scattered showers and thunderstorms, then partly cloudy with isolated showers and thunderstorms after midnight. East winds 20 to 25 with gusts up to 35 miles per hour this evening. Heights low 70, valley low 71. Tomorrow's going to be a mostly sunny day. Isolated showers and thunderstorms in the afternoon. Hot with highs in the upper 90s. Chance of rain at 20%. Low tonight in Santa Fe, 65, Las Vegas, 60, Gallup, 60, Grant, 62, Santa Rosa, 68, Taos, 60, Los Lunas, 69, Rio Rancho's low tonight of 70 degrees. Getting into the current temperature. In Santa Fe, it is currently, let's get back into Santa Fe there. Here we are. Santa Fe is 72, Grants, it's raining 73, Gallup, it's raining 69, Las Vegas, 81, Santa Rosa, 98, it's raining in Belen at 94, it is raining in Albuquerque, 85 degrees. 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

0: Mis Padres is the CD from 2018. That was Danette Marie with Dame Un Beso y Dime Adios. Stay on top of the news with All Things Considered on KANW2. It happens weekday afternoons from 3 to 6. You can listen to NPR's flagship news program with Gary Dahl on KANW2. Got some requests here. Got several for El Mikey. We'll get that on for you. Isaac Gonzalez, Chiquitita, got that one on for you. Florida del Rio, Gabriel Serna Jr. And then I got an In Loving Memory request. This goes out to Eric Mark Anthony Garcia. Comes from Mr. Don Schrader. Wants me to play De Colores. Thanks for the calls. Keep them coming. 242-3456 is the number you want to press.
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0: Bene Vrosa I Fria. That was the Blue Ventures. 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

was Roberto Griego. Next, I've got the Chimayo Boys with Me Voy al Amanecer. Tune in after the show, 10 o'clock. Robert Bennett's got 4 hours of top 40.

0: Johnny Sanchez y Puro Norte for you on this Tuesday evening. It's about 7:24, 7:25 p.m. on Tuesday night. Beautiful night out. It's a little cool out. 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
0: Forecast for tonight, moderate to major heat risk is going to impact many lower elevations of New Mexico over the next 7 days with high temperatures in the upper 90s to 100s, daily rounds of afternoon thunderstorms with frequent lightning gusts, small hail, and localized heavy rainfall will continue at varying coverages over the next 7 days. Flash flooding will be possible in areas that receive multiple days of heavy rainfall or repeated rounds of thunderstorms. Low tonight in Albuquerque, 70, Santa Fe, 65, Las Vegas, 59, Gallup, 61, Grant, 62, Santa Rosa, 68, Taos, 59, Los Lunas, Belen, and Rio Rancho's low tonight of 70 degrees. Current temperatures right now, ahora, in Santa Fe, it's 72, Grant's a little bit of rain at 73, Gallup, a little rain at 66, Las Vegas, 80, Santa Rosa, at 93. Here in Albuquerque, raining and 68 degrees at New Mexico's First FM.

0: the best of Mexican music, Volume 1, Salsa with Amor Bonito. Each Friday afternoon at 5 o'clock, Kevin count down the New Mexico Music's 15 most requested songs of the week. Last week, he had a little disruption with a little lightning strike. Took everything out for a few, not too long. We got it back up. But if you want to find out this week who's on top of the list, hopefully we won't get any lightning strikes this week. Tune in at 5 o'clock only on KNW with Kevin Otero on Friday afternoons. Okay, we got some requests here. Got some. Peter from Pahuaca called, and he wants to know the name of a song, and I can't figure it out. And he says it starts with Por qué me voy, no sé si volveré. I think is how it goes. If you know what it is, give me a call on the request line, and let's help Peter find out what that song is. Give me a call, 242-3456.
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0: was Nome Amenazes by Antonio Reyna. It's about 7:51, almost 7:52 p.m. on a Tuesday night. You're tuned in to KANW New Mexico Music. Town of Bernalillo, Musica y Mas is going to be held Saturday, August 8th from noon until 9:30 p.m. On Sunday, August 9th from noon until 7:30 p.m. Enjoy live music with Brenda Ortega, the Triple X Band, Gonzalo, Straight Shot, and more at Rotary Park. 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
5: Forecast for this evening, breezy, mostly cloudy, 50% scattered showers and thunderstorms, partly cloudy, isolated showers and thunderstorms after midnight, east winds 20 to 25 with gusts up to 35 miles per hour, highs low 70, valley low 71. Tomorrow's going to be a mostly sunny day, isolated showers and thunderstorms in the afternoon, hot with highs in the upper 90s, chance of rain at 20%. Low tonight in Santa Fe, 65, Las Vegas, 60, Gallup, 60, Grant, 62, Santa Rosa, 67, Los Alamos, 66, Socorro, 74, Espanola's low tonight of 67 degrees. Currently, the temperature in Santa Fe is 73. It's raining at Grant's in 74. Gallup, raining also at 66. Las Vegas, 77. Santa Rosa, 90. Here in Albuquerque, it's still raining at 75 degrees in New Mexico's First FM.

0: Viejo El Viento. That was 45 here at KANW New Mexico Music. It's about 8:38 p.m. on a Tuesday night. Thanks for tuning in. Tune in after the show, 10 o'clock. Robert Bennett's got 4 hours of top 40 music for you.
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Here's Tobias Renee with Subiendo.

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0: Este Corazón. That was El Hurricane for you here at KANW New Mexico Music on Tuesday night at 9:22 p.m. The Our Lady of Belen Fiestas are going to be held Friday through Saturday, August, August 14th, 15th, and 16th, with fun for the whole family, with carnival, car shows, booths, music. 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What a lineup. 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
1: Tonight's forecast, breezy, mostly cloudy, 50%.

tonight's forecast, breezy, mostly cloudy, 50% chance of scattered showers and thunderstorms, partly cloudy, isolated showers and thunderstorms after midnight. Winds out of the east, 20 to 25 miles per hour, gusting up to 35 in the evening. Heights low 70, valley low 71. Tomorrow's going to be a mostly sunny day, isolated showers and thunderstorms in the afternoon, hot with highs in the upper 90s, chance of rain tomorrow at 20%. High tomorrow in Santa Fe, 90, Las Vegas, 89, Gallup, 92, Rance, 92, Santa Rosa, 90, Taos, 90, Los Lunas, 99, Rio Rancho's high tomorrow of 98 degrees. Getting to the current temperatures in Santa Fe, it's 73, Grants is looking at 68 degrees, Gallup, 65, Las Vegas, 73, Santa Rosa, 89, it's raining in Belen at 72, and it's sprinkling here in Albuquerque at 72 also. 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

0: ¿Cómo, cuándo y por qué? 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

Vale Me Estar De Que Nunca. That was, of course, music for you by Felix Peralta and Lara Manzanares. Tune in after the show, 10 o'clock. Robert Bennett's got 4 hours of Top 40 music.

0: Matthew Martinez, No Volveré. Love that song. 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That's it for me tonight. Thank you for tuning in to KNW. If you're on the roads, please drive safely and do not drink and drive.
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11: Live from NPR News, I'm Giles Snyder. Dr. Anthony Fauci is expected on Capitol Hill Wednesday. Fauci was issued a subpoena compelling his appearance before the committee chaired by Kentucky Republican Senator Rand Paul. Over the weekend, Paul released what he says are diary entries written by Fauci during the COVID-19 pandemic. NPR's Ari Daniels says Fauci and Paul are expected to renew their clash over the coronavirus's origins.
12: In a post on X, Health Secretary Robert F. Kennedy Jr. suggested his office had provided the diaries to Senator Paul, but it's not clear exactly how. Paul did publish a thread on X where he summarized his central accusation of Fauci. He said, quote, what he wrote privately and what he told the country are two different stories.
11: President Trump spoke Tuesday at the funeral of South Carolina Republican Senator Lindsey Graham. Trump called Graham a true American original, as NPR's Deepa Shivaram reports.
13: Trump and Graham had an openly hostile relationship when the two were running for president in 2016. But in his eulogy, Trump lauded Graham, who died earlier this month.
14: He went out at the peak of his career, the top of his game, as a legend that everyone of us, many of us here today, blessed to know him, and a friend that none of us will ever forget. There was truly nobody like Lindsey Graham.
13: Graham was a staunch advocate for U.S. support for Ukraine and Israel. Before his death, he authored a bill to put energy sanctions on Russia and used the relationship he'd built with Trump to secure White House support for it. Deepa Shivaram, NPR News, the White House.
11: Following Senator Graham's funeral service, the Senate took the first steps toward passing a new Russia sanctions bill that Graham had long championed. The Senate advanced the bill on an 86-12 vote with the visiting Ukrainian leader, Volodymyr Zelensky, in the chamber. Zelensky had attended Graham's funeral and met with President Trump earlier in the day. More than 1,100 workers at AI companies, including top researchers, have signed a petition calling on the government to back a global effort to pace the development of AI. NPR Sean Ruich reports the risk is that AI develops faster than humans can understand or control.
15: The petition says it's not guaranteed that AI will help create a better future. And to realize AI's potential, we may need the option to, quote, buy time to address emerging risks, develop security measures, and strengthen oversight. Leading AI companies believe they're close to automating AI research, and the petition says it's unclear how much this could accelerate AI progress, with a risk that it accelerates beyond our ability to understand or control the resulting systems. Among the signatories are some of the top scientists and researchers in the field, working at companies including OpenAI, Anthropic, Meta, and Google. John Ruich, NPR News.
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0: 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There's a place for every student. 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
1: Breezy, mostly cloudy with scattered showers and thunderstorms in the evening, then partially cloudy with isolated showers and thunderstorms after midnight. East winds 20 to 25 miles per hour with gusts up to 35 miles per hour in the evening. High to low 70, valley low 71. Tomorrow, mostly sunny, isolated showers and thunderstorms in the afternoon, hot with highs in the upper 90s. Chance of rain 20%. Around the state, in Santa Fe, the high temperature should be 90, Las Vegas, 89, Gallup, 92, Grants, 92, Santa Rosa, 98, Taos, 90, Los Lunas, 99, and in Rio Rancho, 98.

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0: 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Overnight, breezy.

breezy, mostly cloudy with scattered showers and thunderstorms in the evening. Then partially cloudy with isolated showers and thunderstorms after midnight. East winds 20 to 25 miles per hour with gusts up to 35 miles per hour in the evening. Highs low 70, valley low 71. Tomorrow mostly sunny, isolated showers and thunderstorms in the afternoon, hot with highs in the upper 90s. Chance of rain 20%. Around the state in Santa Fe, the high temperature should be 90, Las Vegas 89, Gallup 92, Grants 92, Santa Rosa 98, Los Alamos 98, Socorro 101, and in Española 95. 89.1 KANW.

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1: I was distracted and in traffic. I didn't feel it when the earthquake happened, but it really got me thinking. 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

I'd hold you tight, and there wouldn't be a reason why we would even have to say goodbye. 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

0: 90.1 KALW. I'm Robert Bennett. That was Alex Warren. 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

0: 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Also, the Domestic Violence Resource Center is committed to assisting domestic violence victims in the community through education and prevention services. The DVRC helpline number is 505-248-3165.
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4: Partially cloudy with isolated showers and thunderstorms. East winds 20 to 25 miles per hour. Heights low 70, valley low 71. Tomorrow, mostly sunny, isolated showers and thunderstorms in the afternoon. Hot wind highs in the upper 90s, chance of rain 20%. And around the state in Santa Fe, the high temperature should be 90, Las Vegas 89, Gallup 92, Grants 92, Santa Rosa 98, Taos 90, Osunas 99, and in Rio Rancho 98.

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0: That was Somber. 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
5: Overnight, breezy, partially cloudy with isolated showers and thunderstorms. East winds 20 to 25 miles per hour. Heights low 70, valley low 71. And later today, mostly sunny, isolated showers and thunderstorms in the afternoon. Hot with highs in the upper 90s. Chance of rain 20%. And around the state in Santa Fe, the high temperature should be 90, Las Vegas 89, Gallup 92, Grants 92, Santa Rosa 98, Los Alamos 98, Socorro 101, and in Española 95.

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1: I pull up, like, how you pull up, baby? 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

0: 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Up next, here's Sebastian Yatra with Lucho Arque, Belinda, and Gente Tezona.
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0: Asher for NPR's Morning Edition, weekday mornings from 4 to 8. 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

101.1 KANW. I'm Robert Bennett. That was Andrew Gonzalez. Combat Hate and Intolerance through Education at the New Mexico Holocaust and Intolerance Museum. The museum is open Wednesday through Sunday from 11 a.m. until 3 p.m.

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Isolated showers and thunderstorms in the afternoon, hot with highs in the upper 90s. Chance of rain 20%. Around the state, in Santa Fe, the high temperature should be 90, Las Vegas 89, Gallup 92, Grants 92, Santa Rosa 98, Taos 90, Los Unas 99, and in Rio Rancho 98.

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90.1 KNW. I'm Robert Bennett. That was Ramon y Lidia. And now, here's Santiago Alberto with Jean Gabriel Aguilera.

0: 99.1 KALW. I'm Robert Bennett. That was Dar Córdoba y Calor. The New Mexico Department of Health's NM Health Helpline is staffed by nurses for healthcare connections, health questions, reproductive health services, and provider support. 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The helpline number is 1-833-SW-NURSE. 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
4: Partially cloudy with isolated showers and thunderstorms. East winds 20 to 25 miles per hour. Heights low 70, valley low 71. And later today, mostly sunny, isolated showers and thunderstorms in the afternoon. Hot with highs in the upper 90s. Chance of rain 20%. Around the state in Santa Fe, the high temperature should be 90. Las Vegas 89, Gallup 92, Grants 92, Santa Rosa 98, Los Alamos 98, Socorro 101, and in Española, 95.

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4: KNW, good morning. It's 4:29 now, and this story coming up. Officials in France and Spain say wildfires in the countries have been mostly contained, but there are fears a new heat wave could reignite the flames. We'll have that story coming up on KNW. It's Michael Brasher. Good morning. It's 4:29. News is next. Stay with us. This is KNW News from NPR.
5: Live from NPR News in Washington, I'm Dave Mattingly. Jay Clayton has been confirmed by the Senate to be Director of National Intelligence. The vote was along party lines, 51-47. Senate Democrats expressed concerns about Clayton over some of his testimony at his confirmation hearing. That's when he declined to confirm Joe Biden won the 2020 presidential election. Instead, he acknowledged Biden had been certified as the winner. He'll replace Acting Director Bill Pulte. No changes to U.S. interest rates are expected today when the Federal Reserve wraps up its latest policy meeting. This is the second rate-setting meeting being led by Fed Chair Kevin Warsh, as NPR's Scott Horsley reports.
6: President Trump made it clear when he nominated Kevin Warsh that he wanted the Fed to lower interest rates, but that looks unlikely for the time being. Inflation is still well above the Fed's target, thanks in part to a wartime spike in gasoline prices. Forecasters think it's likely the central bank will hold its benchmark interest rate steady today, and there's a possibility it could even push rates higher. Warsh told lawmakers earlier this month he and his colleagues have no tolerance for elevated inflation. The Fed's also keeping a close eye on the job market, but with unemployment running just over 4%, regaining control over prices is the central bank's top priority for now. Scott Horsley, NPR News, Washington.
5: This is NPR News from Washington. Jordan's military says its forces intercepted 5 missiles fired by Iran today. They were launched hours after U.S. Central Command says American forces intercepted a barrage of Iranian missiles fired at American forces. Central Command says the U.S. and Saudi militaries later launched airstrikes at Iranian-backed militias in northern Iraq, ones the U.S. accuses of directing attacks at American forces and Saudi energy facilities. Hundreds of thousands of people in France and Spain remain out of their homes because of wildfires being fueled by extreme heat. As Terry Schultz reports, the European Union is mobilizing resources to help crews fight the flames.
7: With wildfires straining French and Spanish national firefighting capacity, the EU has activated its Civil Protection Mechanism, or CPM, at the request of French President Emmanuel Macron. This mechanism coordinates emergency assistance across the 27 EU states and 10 additional participating countries. Speaking in Brussels, European Commission spokesperson Anna-Kaisa Itkonen underscored the bloc's ability to amplify its assistance with the CPM.
8: No country can maintain alone all the resources that are needed to tackle every possible natural or other disaster and crisis. This is where the strength of the European system comes to play.
7: At the moment, 7 other nations are supporting France and 3 are contributing to Spain with planes, vehicles, and personnel. For NPR News, I'm Terry Schultz in Brussels.
5: I'm Dave Mattingly.
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4: KNW, good morning. It's 4:33. Moderate to major heat risk will impact lower elevations of New Mexico for the next 7 days. Temperatures in the upper 90s and low 100s. steady rounds of afternoon thunderstorms with frequent lightning, gusty winds, small hail, and localized heavy rainfall continues at varying coverages over the next 7 days.

0: KNW 529, standby for news from NPR, coming up next. Also this story, Federal Reserve policymakers meet today with the rising cost of living a major concern.
1: The members of our committee have no tolerance for persistently elevated inflation, and we share a resolute commitment to restore price stability.
0: More on the possibility of the Fed announcing an interest rate increase. That story, coming up, 529 now.
2: Live from NPR News in Washington, I'm Dave Mattingly. The U.S. and Iran have begun exchanging fire again after several days of relative quiet in the Middle East. Jordan's military says it intercepted five Iranian missiles today, hours after U.S. Central Command says American forces knocked down multiple missiles fired by Iran in what it called an attempted surprise attack. The U.S. and Saudi militaries later attacked Iranian-backed militias in northern Iraq. The origins of the COVID-19 pandemic will be front and center today on Capitol Hill. That's when Dr. Anthony Fauci testifies to a Senate committee. Ahead of the hearing, committee chairman Rand Paul released hundreds of pages from Fauci's personal diary. NPR's Ari Daniel says Paul and Fauci have long disagreed publicly about how the pandemic began.
3: Fauci was a key player in the federal COVID-19 pandemic response. He stepped down from his position as the director of the National Institute of Allergy and Infectious Diseases at the end of 2022. But Paul has continued to conduct what he calls a, quote, investigation into the origins of COVID-19 and risky taxpayer-funded life sciences research. On Saturday, as part of that ongoing inquiry, Paul released more than 1,000 pages from what he called Fauci's diary that were written between late 2019 and late 2022.
2: Fauci is appearing under subpoena. This is NPR News. The Senate has confirmed Jay Clayton to be Director of National Intelligence. The vote was along party lines. Democratic lawmakers voiced objections after Clayton declined to acknowledge Joe Biden won the 2020 presidential election during his confirmation hearing. Instead, Clayton referred to Biden having been certified the winner. Democrats also point to Clayton having no intelligence experience. He's a federal prosecutor in New York and a former chairman of the Securities and Exchange Commission. Among Republicans pushing back is Senator Tom Cotton, chair of the Senate Intelligence Committee.
4: He's overseen numerous high-profile cases, including the indictment of Venezuelan dictator Nicolas Maduro and the prosecution of an Iran-backed terrorist connected to multiple attempted terror attacks in the United States.
2: Clayton replaces acting director Bill Pulte. The Surgeon General's office is urging Americans to donate blood because of a worsening shortage in the U.S. NPR's Will Stone has more.
5: The Surgeon General says the blood supply is significantly lower than it should be after weeks of declining donations. The country is currently in yellow status, meaning there is less than a two-day supply for O-positive blood. The Red Cross is declaring it a crisis and attributes the shortfall to extreme heat, poor air quality, and widespread foodborne illnesses. Will Stone, NPR News.
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0: KANW, good morning. It's 5:33. Moderate to major heat risk will impact lower elevations of New Mexico the next 7 days, with high temperatures in the upper 90s to low 100s, daily rounds of afternoon thunderstorms with gusty winds and hail and localized heavy rainfall continues for the next 7 days. Good morning. 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

0: Anthony Fauci is scheduled to testify about the origins of the COVID-19 pandemic. He's appearing under subpoena. Fauci helped direct the nation's response to the pandemic. He's long clashed with committee chairman Rand Paul. The Kentucky Republican has accused Fauci of misleading the public and Congress about the source of the outbreak and whether it emerged from a lab leak in Wuhan, China. At least one person is dead and eight others injured after Ukraine launched another wave of drone attacks at Russia overnight. NPR's Charles Maines in Moscow says Russia's leading online retailer was again in the crosshairs.
1: Over the past 10 days, Ukraine has repeatedly struck warehouses belonging to the online retailer Wildberries, a company that's drawn comparisons to Amazon.com for its role as a supplier of everyday goods, but that Ukraine accuses of providing equipment to Russia's military. In the latest, Ukrainian drones attacked a Wildberries facility in the central Russian city of Ryazan, causing a fire and the evacuation of warehouse employees. The region's local governor also confirmed that Ukrainian drones had set several industrial sites ablaze that appears to include a local oil refinery, part of a separate Ukrainian campaign targeting Russian energy infrastructure. Charles Maines, NPR News, Moscow.
0: This is NPR News from Washington. Extreme heat will be an issue again today in nearly two dozen states. Advisories and warnings are in effect from eastern Texas to central Florida, as well as eastern Montana to northern Wisconsin. More triple-digit heat is also expected this week in areas of Nevada, Arizona, and Southern California. The extreme heat is fueling wildfires in more than a dozen states, largely in the West. In Oregon, fires have burned about 1.5 million acres so far this year, far more than all of last year. Monica Carrillo-Casas with Oregon Public Broadcasting reports.
2: For communities in Oregon, this wildfire season is bringing a new level of challenges and uncertainty as 32 large fires remain uncontained. Oregon Department of Forestry's Public Information Officer Jessica Newyear says more than 12,000 personnel are working to contain fires across the state.
3: This season definitely does not compare to last year. Last year we had a fairly mild season comparatively. It's really rare to see this many acres burn this early, and we still have August and September left.
2: At least 32,000 people in Oregon are under evacuation orders. Forecasters expect another round of lightning storms later this week in the northeastern part of the state. For NPR News, I'm Monica Carrillo-Casas in La Grande, Oregon.
0: Wall Street futures are lower ahead of the open. I'm Dave Mattingly in Washington.
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6: 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Here's some statewide weather. Moderate to major heat risk will impact many lower elevations of New Mexico over the next 7 days, with high temperatures in the upper 90s and low 100s. Daily rounds of afternoon showers and thunderstorms are possible. Heavy rainfall possible for some areas.
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8: It's Morning Edition from NPR News. I'm Leila Fadel.
9: And I'm Michelle Martin. Good morning. Authorities in France and Spain say wildfires that have been raging for nearly a week are mostly contained.
8: But another heat wave is underway, which will bring high temperatures and strong winds. So there are fears that could cause the fires to grow out of control again and cause new ones to ignite.
9: We're going to go now to NPR's Eleanor Beardsley in France. Eleanor, good morning.
10: Good morning, Michelle.
9: What is the damage so far where you are?
10: Well, the two biggest fires started last week, so they've been burning for a while in the southwest region of France.

0: obvious obsession and calling for his prosecution. An attorney for Fauci was escorted from the hearing after being told repeatedly by Paul he was not recognized to address the committee. The Senate has advanced a sweeping sanctions bill on Russia more than 4 years after Moscow's full-scale invasion of Ukraine. It penalizes countries that continue to buy Russian oil, gas, and other exports.
1: This bill says to Vladimir Putin, your days of war are numbered. You are on the losing side. Better to come to the table now.
0: That's Democratic Senator Richard Blumenthal of Connecticut speaking yesterday. This is NPR News. President Trump is campaigning for Republican Congressman Andy Ogles of Tennessee ahead of that state's primaries. Mariana Bacallao with member station WPLN says Trump took part in a tele-rally for Ogles last night.
2: Ogles faces a well-funded challenger and former state agriculture commissioner Charlie Hatcher. In a tele-rally, Trump called on his base in Tennessee to head to the polls for Ogles.
3: I'm asking all of you to get out and vote for Andy Ogles. He's been a friend of mine. He's been a terrific guy. I gave him a very early endorsement.
2: Ogles may have benefited from that early endorsement and might benefit from the newly drawn 5th congressional district. Polling and fundraising show a close race with his GOP opponent. Whoever wins could face a significant challenge from the Democratic candidate. The National DNC has identified this seat as vulnerable. For NPR News, I'm Mariana Bacallao in Nashville.
0: FIFA is being criticized for its decision to sell commercial rights to the World Cup to private investors in an effort to raise billions of dollars. NPR's Lauren Freyer has more from London.
4: European soccer's governing body UEFA issued a statement accusing FIFA of, quote, attempting to sell the soul of football. And Britain's new Prime Minister Andy Burnham is joining the criticism. Without mentioning FIFA, he posted on social media that football does not belong to investors. It belongs to the people who fill the stands, he wrote, and shouldn't be sold out.
0: That's NPR's Lauren Freyer. I'm Dave Mattingly in Washington.
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7: 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Alan Pettit is in with classical music for his Sunday morning, 6 till noon time at KANW. While a moderate to major heat risk will impact lower elevations of New Mexico over the next 7 days, high temperatures forecast in the upper 90s and low 100s. 734 now here at KANW.
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9: It's Morning Edition from NPR News. I'm Leila Fadel.
10: And I'm Michelle Martin. Good morning. It's decision day for the Federal Reserve. Leaders at the central bank are weighing what to do about interest rates. Gas prices are back above $4 a gallon on average, but other prices show signs of cooling. NPR's Scott Horsley is here to tell us more about this. Good morning, Scott.
11: Good morning, Michelle.
10: You know, the last time Fed policymakers met, they signaled their next change in interest rates might be up rather than down. So what's your sense of how likely is it that we'll get a rate increase today?
11: Well, it's certainly possible, but probably not the most likely outcome. A lot of forecasters think the Fed will just leave its benchmark rate unchanged today, as they've done at their last four meetings. Inflation is still higher than the Fed would like, but it doesn't seem to be getting worse at the moment. It did look a little dicey back in May when a wartime spike in gas prices pushed the annual inflation rate to its highest level in more than 3 years. Since then, gas prices have moderated a little bit, so Fed policymakers may feel like they have a little breathing room here. The new chairman of the Federal Reserve, Kevin Warsh, has been careful not to tip his hand on which way he thinks interest rates might go, but in testifying before the Senate Bank

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2: This is the Composer's Datebook for July 29th. I'm John Burge. On today's date in 1962, the Symphony No. 5 for Strings by the German-born American composer Jean Gouché received its premiere performance at Chautauqua, New York. Romeo Maximilian Eugene Ludwig Gouché was born in Berlin in 1907. His father, a well-to-do European businessman, was not amused by the notion of his son wasting his time on music, even though the famous Berlin-based composer-pianist Ferruccio Busoni confirmed the young man's talent. And so, Jean Gouché ran away from home, abandoning any hope of a sizable inheritance in the process, and came to America. He studied at the universities of Minnesota and Iowa, and in 1950, at age 43, produced his first symphony. Jean Gouché would go on to compose 6 symphonies in all, plus an hour-long symphonic work for chorus and orchestra titled Akhenaten, premiered by Leonard Slatkin and the St. Louis Symphony in 1983. For most of his life, despite fellowships and commissions, Gouché lived modestly with his wife Marion in a cottage in White Bear Lake, Minnesota. Gouché died in the fall of 2001, a year after this Cincinnati Symphony recording of his 5th Symphony was reissued. Composer's Datebook is produced by APM, American Public Media, in conjunction with the American Composers Forum, reminding you that all music was once new.

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1: From the Center for Investigative Reporting and PRX, this is Reveal. I'm Al Ledson. In Lake Worth Beach, Florida, 6 miles from Mar-a-Lago, kids are getting separated from their parents.
2: We know it's not a matter of if they get separated, it's a matter of when.
1: ICE has hit the community hard. 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
1: Today on Reveal, the new family separations. 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
5: Live from NPR News in Washington, I'm Windsor Johnston. Senator John Cornyn has canceled a planned meeting with Attorney General nominee Todd Blanche as the Texas Republican continues to withhold his support. His vote is considered critical because Republicans cannot afford any defections on the Senate Judiciary Committee. Blanche's nomination to become Attorney General remains in limbo as negotiations continue. Emergency teams are working around the clock to contain massive wildfires across southwestern France. NPR's Eleanor Beardsley reports the fires are being fueled by hot, dry weather and could take days to bring the largest blazes under control.
6: They burned through about 100,000 acres, including forests, farmland, and villages. The military's been mobilized, joining firefighters. About 5,000 people are now battling these blazes. The European Union has sent firefighting planes and helicopters to join the French Canadair planes.
5: NPR's Eleanor Beardsley reporting. Crews across Spain are also battling a number of large wildfires that broke out 1 week ago today. NPR's Miguel Macias reports the country is facing its fourth heat wave of the summer.
7: The fire in the region of Madrid remained stable overnight. That is, as tens of thousands of neighbors are allowed to return home. However, the ongoing fire in the region of Castellón is still not under control after burning nearly 25,000 acres and forcing the evacuation of more than 10,000 people. Prime Minister Pedro Sanchez visited the central command facilities in the region of Madrid this morning. He sent a positive message, but also warned about the risks.
8: Ahora mismo tenemos 10 incendios.
7: He said there are 10 active wildfires in Spain at the moment. Sanchez asked citizens to continue to be extra careful during the ongoing heat wave, which is forecast to last until Sunday. Miguel Macias, NPR News, Seville, Spain.
5: Democrats may be focusing on the wrong issues as they try to understand their losses in the 2024 election. A new report shared exclusively with NPR says the party still hasn't fully reckoned with why working-class voters moved away. NPR's Tamara Keith has more.
9: The report, called The Left's Coalition Crisis, finds there are huge gaps between the priorities of the party's college-educated liberal base and the working-class voters it needs to win over. There's a significant disconnect on issues from abortion and climate change to resisting authoritarianism, says Joan Williams, one of the authors.
10: We need progressive economics. That's what the polling says. That's what the political science says. And we need to get a lot savvier about cultural issues.
9: It doesn't mean abandoning progressive values, she says, but understanding and respecting those of the working class. Tamara Keith, NPR News.
5: This is NPR News in Washington.
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12: For KANW, I'm Marianne Hatchett. After multiple bear sightings around the metro in recent weeks, the New Mexico Department of Wildlife said it finally was able to safely capture at least one bear in northwest Albuquerque. A mother bear and her cub roamed around a neighborhood, ate apples, and drank from a pool before wildlife officers captured and reunited them. Police called the homeowner Sunday while he was out of town to tell him a bear was in his backyard, according to KOB4. When the man got home Sunday night, a neighbor sent him video that was already spreading on social media. The video showed one of the bears climbing into the backyard and drinking from the pool. One neighbor said she was in her garage when one of the bears got close to her home. She said another neighbor warned her after people outside started reacting. Wildlife officers tranquilized the mother bear Sunday, but they could not find the cub at first. They found and captured the cub Sunday night, and the two bears have been reunited. Department of Wildlife spokesperson Darren Vaughn told KOB Monday the two bears caught over the weekend were likely looking for food and water. Vaughn said hot and dry conditions have depleted food and water supply in higher elevations, pushing bears into more populated areas. The two bears are being released into an area that has received good moisture, which will provide the bears more food and water. Monsoon season is expected to restore some of that food and water and help send bears back to the hills. In the meantime, officials say people should store their garbage cans in their garage, feed pets indoors, pick fruit as it ripens, and clean up fallen debris. 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
1: From the Center for Investigative Reporting and PRX, this is Reveal. I'm Al Letson. The sun is just starting to come up over Lake Worth Beach in Florida. It's Saturday, and 21-year-old Elisa Perez is already awake.
13: Romeo! Hurry up, dude. It's just you.
1: Romeo is Elisa's 16-year-old brother. She's rushing him to get dressed so they can get to work.
13: Hey, we're gonna be leaving soon.
1: Her two younger sisters are still sleeping, and she needs to make sure they'll be okay while she and Romeo are away.
13: Make sure you guys eat lunch. Just make sure you guys wake up. I'll wake you guys up. I'm gonna leave you guys ringer on.
1: Elisa is running this household now, and running the family landscaping business too. It's the kind of work her father taught her, but never wanted her to have to do. Now she's the one hitching up the trailer, loading it up with equipment, and making sure they're on schedule. This morning, she points out a problem to Romeo.
13: Yeah, because the trimeadora we have, it broke.
14: Oh, this?
13: Trimeadora, kid. Oh, yes.
1: Taking on all this responsibility wasn't a part of Elisa's plan. She was in college, working towards a degree in IT. Now, she's balancing payroll and the school schedules of three younger siblings. Because over the last year, both of her parents were picked up on their way to work and held in immigration detention. Her father, who goes by Romeo, was taken in September. Then Olga, their mother, got detained in November. Both are from Guatemala and were undocumented, but had built a family and a business here over the decades. For many Guatemalan families like the Perez's, their community feels like it's under siege. Fear is everywhere. On the drive to work, in the school pickup line, at the gas station. And the signs of people being detained are hard to miss. A landscaping truck on the side of the road, a cooler with drinks still cold, all of it left behind. But there's something else getting left behind. The children, waiting for parents who never come home. This hour, we're looking at how kids are being separated from their parents under the second Trump administration. Not at the border like in 2018 when we saw images of children put into cages. This time, it's happening more quietly in the neighborhoods they call home. And often, it's going unnoticed. Max Maldonado and Jose Jesus Zaragoza are filmmakers. They've been doing a documentary on the Perez family called The Center. They've embedded with Elisa and her siblings for months to see how they're going on with their lives without their parents. Jose starts us off.
15: It's a hot summer day in Lake Worth Beach. Around Lake Avenue, bakery windows fill with fresh pan dulce. Outside the mercado, conversations move easily between English, Spanish, in the indigenous Mayan languages of Guatemala. Pickup trucks loaded with lawn equipment head out for another day of work. All of this just 6 miles from the president's home, Mar-a-Lago.
16: Families have been building lives here for decades. Many first arrived fleeing Guatemala's civil war. Then brothers, sisters, cousins, parents followed. Little by little, this stretch of South Florida became one of the country's largest Guatemalan communities. It's home. That's how Elisa Perez sees it.
13: It's my same room, but it's like puro chapines in like Spanish. Because I only see like a lot of Guatemalans.
15: The Bettis kids have only ever known Lake Worth. They are mischievous and loving. First there's Elisa, the laid-back, responsible one. Then 18-year-old Jessica, who wears her heart on her sleeve. Romeo, who is quiet but quick-witted. And 13-year-old Cynthia, the baby of the family who's always helping whenever she can. Since their mom has been in detention in Eloy, Arizona, thousands of miles away, phone calls are their lifeline.
17: Mami, creo que el teléfono temita ya se murió.
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15: Anybody who knows the Pettis kids knows that they adore their mother. We ask Elisa what Olga is like.
13: Dang, I never really think about, like, you know, because that's my mom. Like, if you know her, you know her. I don't know, very loving. Like, everyone loves her, like, my whole family members. She's very open-minded, too. She's very 21st century. She's up to date. She's always saying, like, I'm lit and throwing up peace signs.
16: Olga worked in an organization called the Guatemalan Maya Center. She was always there. She'd bring homemade meals, and she was a translator. Olga speaks English and Spanish, and she also speaks Mam, an indigenous Mayan language. She interpreted for families at hospitals, schools, and has even helped detectives solve crimes against victims who only spoke Mam.
15: It was the fall of 2025 when Elisa's parents were taken into immigration custody. Her father, Romeo Sr., was detained first and sent to Alligator Alcatraz. Olga stepped in to keep the landscaping business going. For a while, the family managed. They worked during the day, called Romeo Sr. every chance they got, and tried to hold everything together. Then, one morning, 2 days before Thanksgiving, everything changed again.
13: We were heading to work. And I was like, oh, I'm going to take I-95 because it's faster. So we're like getting to the next location and then they stopped us.
15: Florida's highways had become a danger zone for undocumented families. The Bettis family had talked about the risk. If they were ever stopped, Elisa would hand over only her own ID. Romeo Jr. would record everything on his phone. They'd gone over the plan again and again.
13: I just remember after he had started banging on the window, like telling me that I have to put the windows down so my mom and my uncle can give their IDs. And then from there, I blacked out because it's traumatic.
15: Elisa means that in that moment, she couldn't remember what she was supposed to do. Her mother and uncle were being questioned. The officer was talking.
13: I remember him joking about Romeo, like, haha, he doesn't have a proper ID. Maybe I should take him too. So I was like, bro, don't. You're joking about all of this. Why are you taking my parents? Like, you already took my dad. I had told him too. I was like, you took my dad and now you're taking my mom.
15: For Elisa, the hardest part wasn't watching her mother being taken away. It was going home afterward. The truck was still full of landscaping equipment and her siblings still needed dinner. The next morning, customers still expected their lawns to be cut. There was no one else to take over, so Elisa did. For months, Elisa has been the one taking care of everyone else. But there's someone looking after her, Mari Blanco. She's known Elisa since she was a little kid.
21: She was 5 years old and she was in her after-school program. We still tease her about this because she was just the cutest and smartest little girl.
15: Today, Mari runs the Guatemalan Maya Center, where Olga worked. As Guatemalan immigrants became targets for deportation, Mari says the center's work changed. Every week, more parents began showing up carrying folders, birth certificates, emergency contacts, power of attorney forms, preparing for the possibility that one day they wouldn't make it home.
21: Because at this point, it's become almost inevitable in our community. We know it's not a matter of if they get separated, it's a matter of when.
15: Just before Olga was detained, Mari pushed her to update her power of attorney paperwork.
21: we kept delaying it and delaying it and delaying it. And one day I said, Olga, we just need to get this done. Like, we need to get this done. So we only changed that power of attorney a few days before she was taken.
15: Elisa had to run the household and the business. And Mari became the person schools called, doctors called, the kids called, their godmother. The kids spent hours at the center after school, hanging around the offices, teasing each other, and pulling the staff into whatever drama came up next. One afternoon, as a joke, the kids decide to put Elisa on trial.
21: I'm HR right now, okay? Now I'm gonna give you guys a 15-minute window to give me all the complaints, and then I will decide.
0: I can't vouch for them because they're useless.
21: Thinks other siblings are useless.
0: You guys always say how we should listen to Elisa. She works so hard. I do the same thing. I'm expected to bleed.
21: What's your complaint?
0: That why should she get special treatment when I do more than her?
21: Okay, no special treatment.
0: I win?
21: No, I'm noting.
20: I win. Okay, why is that the first thing you say? I win.
21: Okay.
22: No, I'm not saying nothing because I'll get hit. Yeah.
0: Elisa hasn't paid me. Child labor.
21: Child labor.
20: I got that one.
21: Child labor.
15: For 15 minutes, the room fills with jokes the kind only siblings can make. For a little while, they're exactly what they should be. Kids. In January, the kids prepared for a real trial, Olga's. She had filed a petition to stay in the country and to have her removal to Guatemala canceled. The kids were ready to testify.
21: Yeah, you're all staying here? Yeah, I brought you guys tissues.
15: This first hearing is remote, so the kids have gathered at the center. They're in a room usually used for conference calls. Olga appears by video from detention in Eloy. Friends and co-workers, even a Lake Worth local official, are there to show their support and testify on Olga's behalf. The kids crowd around a single laptop, hoping that by the end of the day, the judge will let their mom stay in the country. Mari gives them one last pep talk.
21: Basically, you're just going to be honest, okay? Like, it's nothing that you guys don't actually feel. Okay, babies, good luck. I love you guys.
15: As the kids wait for the hearing to start, I ask Mari how they've been doing.
21: Yeah, the kids came over last night, and I gave them all hugs. And Elisa said, oh, I'm dirty. But she was holding back tears the entire time I was talking to her. And I said, okay, baby, I just thought you needed a hug. No, I'm good. And then later she texted me, and she says, I'm coming over. I think I could use that hug right now.
15: In the courtroom, one case after another gets heard. And then right when it's time for Olga to come forward, the judge says time has run out and calls for a postponement. The kids fall apart. Elisa storms out the front door of the center. Jessica starts hyperventilating. Cynthia, Romeo, and the staff rush to her side.
23: Deep. You got this. You're doing great. Try to relax your body.
15: It takes 10 minutes for Jessica to calm down. By then, Cynthia has become quiet, and Romeo distracts himself by playing video games on his phone. And eventually, Jessica is able to talk to her father, who calls to check in on the kids from detention.
24: It's not fair. Why did they have to beat you, my mom?
15: And Mari leaves to find Elisa.
21: Elisa's crashing out. Where is she? You saw her leave? She crossed the street? Oh, there she is. Sorry, baby. I'm sorry.
15: It was the first of many times that either the government or the judge would postpone Olga's hearing. And each time, the disappointment cuts deep. The uncertainty weighs on Elisa. Sometimes after work, with whatever energy that the sun hasn't sapped from her, she takes the short drive from her home to Lake Osborne Park. One evening, the sun is still out and reflecting off the water. People are walking their dogs, bikes zip past. It's peaceful. Elisa has been coming here for years. She tells me that she used to come here for exercise. Now she comes for something else.
25: Can you show me your crying tree?
21: It's just this one, like, right here. I sit in between the trees or
2: back there. So whenever my siblings stress me out, like, instead of crashing out at home, I just crash out here, like, crying. Or, like, when my mom first got caught and my uncle, like, I blame myself a lot. So I would come here and then I would, like, pray to God. I was like, why? Why you took my mom?
16: Elisa tells me that this is her refuge away from her house and away from the people who need her to be okay. She also tells me that this spot holds so many childhood memories.
2: I would skateboard. My dad would play soccer at John Prince. My mom used to sell Gatorades at the park when my dad would play soccer. So we were always outside.
16: In the last 7 months, Elisa has gone from being a daughter to being something more like a single mother. She knows she has to be there for her younger siblings, be witness to the milestones in their lives, because their lives keep moving on. One of those milestones comes in May, and it's a big day for Jessica, the second eldest. She's graduating from high school and is over at her aunt's house getting her hair done.
3: Ay, Dios mío, y no hemos terminado. Es
4: okay, tía. Lo
3: podemos hacer, lo vamos a hacer lo que...
4: No, tía, take your time.
16: Jessica is sitting on a small plastic chair sipping coffee. She had hoped that her mom would be released from Eloy in time for her graduation. Yet, another postponement in the case nixed that possibility.
6: Can you explain to me, like, the feelings that you have right now?
4: I'm happy that, you know, I get to finish school. But I'm also sad because I'm not going to have any parent. Because my dream was to prepare for graduation, you know, go dress shopping with my mom. She was just crying, saying, I'm sorry I couldn't be there. And I was like, it's not your fault. My dad, he's always like, as long as I'm still alive, I'm always proud of you, even though I can't be there.
16: The graduation is at a massive venue at the South Florida Fairgrounds in West Palm Beach. Filing in are Jessica's relatives and surrogate family, Mari and the staff from the Guatemalan Maya Center.
7: Good afternoon, buenas tardes, bonsoir, parents, guardians, faculty, staff, honored guests, and especially our one and only Lake Worth Community High School class of 2026.
16: As the students' names are called to receive their diplomas, Elisa is talking to her mom on her phone. She's been trying to switch to video call so that Olga can see Jessica graduate, but it's not working.
8: I'm sorry, mommy, you're not gonna be there.
26: Kimberly Peña. Okay, Belkis Perdomo.
8: Hey, Jesse.
26: Jessica Perez. Ana Perez.
8: Oh, mommy. Yaneli
26: Perez Gonzalez.
16: Jessica strides across the stage. She receives her diploma and steps off into the wing. One defining moment in her life, over in less than a minute. A few weeks later, it's time for Olga's final hearing. It's June 4th, and for the 10th time, the kids squeeze in front of a laptop at the center, waiting for the judge to decide whether Olga will be able to stay in the U.S. As the minutes tick by, Elisa's anxiety grows. She even tries to come up with more ways to sway the judge's opinion.
13: We have an hour, and those rosary takes 30 minutes. If he sees us as devoted Catholics praying on camera...
0: Elisa, you can't just assume that.
16: Romeo is skeptical. They decide not to pray. And instead, they just sit there for an outcome they can't control. 4 hours pass before the judge begins reading his decision. He starts by working through the legal requirements one by one. First, he finds that Olga testified credibly and that she's lived in the United States long enough to qualify for relief. He also finds that she's a person of good moral character. Mari looks over at the kids. They look back at her. No one says anything. With those requirements satisfied, only one question remains: whether forcing Olga to leave would create what's known in immigration law as exceptional and extremely unusual hardship for her children. The judge acknowledges everything they've been through: the panic attacks, the stress and anxiety. But then he says the law requires more. The judge says he sympathizes with what the family has endured. But under immigration law, sympathy isn't enough. Olga will be sent back to Guatemala. The kids are devastated.
13: They kicked us out. It ended.
27: Bring here.
15: The judge didn't order Olga deported. Instead, he granted her voluntary departure, giving her about 30 days to leave the country on her own, rather than be forcibly removed. But he didn't specify when Olga would be released to pack up years of friendships, work, and community. Eventually, the kids calmed down enough to drive home. A few weeks pass. Elisa's still heading up the family landscaping business, keeping everything together the best she can. The stress of the court postponements, worrying about their mom's health in detention, are over. Only one last uncertainty remains. When will their mother be released from the Eloy Detention Center?
16: Then on the evening of June 15th, we receive a frantic phone call from Mari. Olga is about to be released onto the streets of Arizona.
1: I'm going to go pick up stuff from the Perez's kid's house, her phone, and I'm going to stop to get her passport.
16: In half an hour, logistics and plans are all figured out. They book Olga an Airbnb in the town of Eloy, look into flights, and then decide on who should pick her up.
1: So in the morning, who's going to go get her?
5: I think it should be Chris. Yeah. I think you're right.
16: Chris McVoy. They chose him because he's a Lake Worth city commissioner and a friend of Olga's. And because he's white, they believe that he has the best chance of getting Olga through airport security. The planning hits a snag when the Perez kids tear apart their house and can't find Olga's current Guatemalan passport. So they have to send Chris with her expired one instead. At 3 a.m., Chris and I make our way to the Miami International Airport for our flight to Phoenix.
6: How does it feel going to pick somebody up all the way in Arizona on short notice at 3 in the morning?
9: It'd be wonderful to be able to help out with getting her back here to her kids, at least for a few weeks.
16: Our flight touches down a little past 9 a.m. But even with a handful of hours of sleep, Chris jumps behind the wheel of our rental minivan, and we start our journey down to Eloy, Arizona. It's a small city. The vast desert landscape around it makes it feel like it's cut off from the rest of the world. We're getting close to Olga's Airbnb.
10: The destination is on your left. Olga Esperanza Perez. Arrived.
11: Yep.
16: Chris pulls into the gravel driveway of a small house. When he gets to the door, he gently knocks.
11: Olga.
12: Good to see you. I'm free. I'm free. I'm free.
16: Olga hugs him tight. She's petite, and she's wearing a t-shirt and sweatpants. Her eyes are tired, but the visit has energized her. She spares no time telling Chris about how the news of her release was as much of a surprise to her as it was to everyone else.
14: And he said, you released today.
11: In the U.S.?
14: Yeah. And he said, yeah, I don't know what time, but they need release you very, very soon. I don't know what happened in the future, but just I want to hold my kids. I'm ready. Just I want to enjoy this moment.
16: A few hours later, Chris and Olga are on their way to the Phoenix airport. They're both nervous and wondering if Chris will be able to get her past airport security for their flight back to Florida. We get to the gate.
27: Yeah, unfortunately, I'm not allowed to take this one.
28: I have to have either a passport from Guatemala or like one of the green cards from the U.S.
27: And this is where you get a little confident. I do have a passport, but we do not have her most current.
16: After a few nervy moments of explanation, another TSA agent comes along and gives Olga permission to fly. Just like that, Olga is through. And a few hours later, they board a late-night flight, heading back home to Florida.
10: If you have a carry-on, place it all the way under the...
16: As Olga disembarks at the Miami airport, she has no idea there's a welcoming party waiting for her at baggage claim. Her children shift around anxiously.
2: I'm nervous.
29: Me too. I'm nervous.
2: I'm scared.
16: They're there with the staff from the Guatemalan Maya Center, holding homemade signs that say, "Love you, Mama," and "Welcome back, Olguita." For 7 months, the Perez kids imagined this moment, seeing their mom and getting to hold her again. Just then, they spot Olga coming down the escalator.
29: That's oh my god, that's them. You guys, that's them?
13: No, don't tell me that. Don't tell me that. I'm
29: yeah,
13: nervous.
29: That's them. That's
13: my mom. Oh. Wow.
3: How are
17: we? Good morning, ladies and gentlemen.
16: Olga rushes over to her four children, bear hugging them the way only a mom can do. Elisa then lets loose all the guilt that she's been carrying for the last 7 months, apologizing for being the one that was driving that day in November.
13: Sorry, mommy.
18: No,
13: I'm sorry.
18: No, la de vida es así, ¿ok? ¿Ok, mi amor?
13: Ok, mami.
18: No es tu culpa, no fue tu culpa, mi vida, no fue tu culpa, mi amor, por favor.
16: It's not your fault, my love. It wasn't your fault. For a brief moment, the baggage claim of the Miami International Airport disappears. The only thing the Perez kids see, hear, and feel is their mom. But everyone knows something they don't have to say out loud. Olga has only a short time left in the United States before she has to leave again. The countdown has simply changed. No longer to another hearing, now just until she has to say goodbye.
19: Olga left the U.S. for Guatemala on July 6. Elisa has decided to stay and run the family business. Her siblings are still trying to decide what to do. This story is in partnership with Six Eye Films and reporters Max Maldonado and Jose Jesus Zaragoza. Their feature-length Verte documentary, The Center, is currently in production. You can follow their work on Instagram at Six Eye Films. During the first Trump administration, children were separated from their parents at the border. An estimated 5,000 kids were affected. This time around,
20: I think the scale and scope of what we are bearing witness to right now is so much bigger.
19: That's next on Reveal.
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1: KANW, I'm Matt Mateo. Triple-digit temperatures continue today for the lower Rio Grande Valley and portions of east-central New Mexico. Scattered to numerous showers and thunderstorms this afternoon and tonight, some storms will produce heavy rainfall, gusty winds, and small hail, and a few storms in the northeast may become severe with large hail and damaging wind gusts. Daily storms and highs in the 90s and 100s will continue through the week. A high today in Albuquerque of 99, Santa Fe 91, Las Vegas 90, Gallup and Grants 92, Santa Rosa 98, and Taos will have a high of 89. 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
2: From the Center for Investigative Reporting in PRX, this is Reveal. I'm Al Letton. Life for the Perez children was turned upside down from the moment ICE detained their parents and they were left to fend for themselves. First, it was their dad, and then their mom, Olga. And now that both parents are in Guatemala and separated from their children, the family must figure out what's next. The whole experience has left the kids traumatized, and it led us to ask, how do we get here? It turns out the groundwork for these separations was laid decades ago. From one administration to the next, the fate of many immigrant families has depended on who's in power. Mother Jones reporter Samantha Michaels has been talking with experts about this political roller coaster.
3: When many of us hear the words family separation, we think back to President Trump's first term in office and the atrocities that occurred along the border. What's happening now is different.
4: We're seeing family separation play out through just massive interior immigration enforcement efforts that are leaving kids without their parents and caregivers.
3: Kelly Albanat Cribbs is an attorney at the Young Center for Immigrant Children's Rights.
4: I think the scale and scope of what we are bearing witness to right now is so much bigger, so much greater than what we saw in 2018.
3: In 2018, Kelly was working to reunite families after the Trump administration split them up at the border. More than 5,000 kids that had just arrived in the U.S. were taken from their loved ones. But in the last year and a half, the Brookings Institution estimates that about 205,000 kids have been separated after ICE detained a parent not at the border, but inside neighborhoods in cities and towns. And the vast majority are believed to be small kids, younger than 13. About 145,000 are believed to be American citizens. These numbers are enormous, but they're only estimates, based on census and detention data. We can't get more precise because lawyers and advocates say the government isn't gathering important information.
5: The majority of parents that we spoke to were never asked if they had children at the time that they were arrested.
3: Zane Lakhani is from the Women's Refugee Commission, and the parents her organization spoke to were deported to Honduras without their kids.
5: They were not given opportunities to be able to either make arrangements for their children to have immediate care, or ICE was not making those arrangements for them, so that these children might be left in very precarious and vulnerable situations.
3: Zane also told me about a dad who begged ICE to contact the babysitter during an arrest, but ICE wouldn't allow it. And in Florida, the Guatemalan Maya Center told me about a 13-year-old boy who'd been living alone for months because both of his parents had been detained. We asked the Department of Homeland Security about cases like this. They told us ICE does not separate families and that they do ask parents whether they want to be deported with their kids or whether they want their child to stay here and be placed with someone considered safe. It wasn't always like this. Undocumented parents, at least the ones with U.S. citizen kids, used to have more rights. In the 1960s, they were allowed to stay in the country if they could prove a few fairly simple things. That they'd lived in the U.S. for 7 years, that they hadn't committed any crimes, and that they'd suffer hardship if they had to leave. But in 1996, that changed. Bill Clinton was president, and he'd recently signed his controversial crime bill. It gets criticized a lot today for accelerating mass incarceration. What's less talked about is the way he folded immigration into his tough-on-crime stance.
6: All Americans not only in the state's most

0: heavily affected, but in every place in this country are rightly disturbed by the large numbers of illegal aliens entering our country.
1: Clinton went on to sign the Illegal Immigration Reform and Immigrant Responsibility Act, a bill he said would strengthen the rule of law. It did many things, but what's especially relevant here is how it changed the game for undocumented parents. Now, if they wanted to stay in the country, they had to prove a deportation would cause their children, quote, exceptional and extremely unusual hardship, a high bar.
2: Really, those laws completely changed the immigration system, and what we have today is a direct result of that.
1: That's Samira Hafiz from the Immigrant Legal Resource Center, a nonprofit that specializes in immigration law and policy. She tells me that exceptional and extremely unusual hardship is truly exceptional. Like, for example, if a kid has cancer and a deportation would end their life-saving medical care in the United States.
2: I think people knew at the time that this was a really terrible policy that would really limit the ability of immigrants to, you know, be able to stay and build their families.
1: The old protections were gone, and in the coming years, the Clinton, Bush, and Obama administrations all went hard after these families. Between 2010 and 2012 alone, the Obama administration issued more than 200,000 removal orders for parents with U.S.-born children. Activists were outraged. In 2013, Obama was heckled about it while delivering a speech on immigration policy in San Francisco.
3: Our families, and most importantly, we will live up.
1: The heckler is an undocumented UC Berkeley graduate who is standing behind Obama's podium. He demands a halt to deportations.
3: Actually, I don't.
1: After this moment, Obama tries to course correct. And a year later, he makes a big announcement.
3: So we're going to offer the following deal. If you've been in America for more than 5 years, if you have children who are American citizens or legal residents...
1: The deal was a policy called Deferred Action for Parents of Americans, or DAPA. It's a sister program to the better-known DACA, which protects dreamers who were brought to the country as kids. Obama says that if parents register, pass a criminal background check, and pay taxes, they'll be shielded temporarily from deportation.
3: You can come out of the shadows and get right with the law. That's what this deal is.
1: DAPA would specifically protect parents of American kids, mothers like Olga Perez. But 26 states led by Republican governors successfully sued to stop it. DAPA never went into effect. A year later, Trump goes on the campaign trail, holding these huge divisive rallies.
4: Build that wall! Build that wall! Build that wall!
1: And railing against immigrants who he says have committed crimes.
5: We're going to get rid of these people day one, before the wall, before anything.
1: This is what brings us to 2018, when Donald Trump, as president, begins one of the most brutal policies in immigration history that goes way beyond criminals.
6: Children in cages, the audio of the children crying after being separated. All a result of the president's zero-tolerance policy.
7: This is a cruel policy. It amounts to state-sponsored child abuse. Donald Trump created it, and Donald Trump should fix it immediately.
8: The family separation policy was the worst thing I had ever seen in the more than three decades doing this civil rights work.
1: That's Lee Gelernt, an ACLU attorney who sued to stop the policy. The case was called Miss L v. ICE.
8: It was cruel for no reason, just to terrorize families, and it affected little babies, toddlers.
1: The case dragged on for months, but in June of 2018, a federal judge ordered the government to return those kids to their parents, starting with the younger ones.
9: The order also sets a 14-day deadline for children under five to be reunited with their parents. The
1: Health and Human Services. It would take years for some of these families to reunite. By then, Joe Biden was running for president. And Trump's zero-tolerance policy became part of his talking points.
10: They got separated from their parents, and it makes us a laughingstock and violates every notion of who we are as a nation.
1: After Biden won, he promised a reckoning. In 2023, his administration agreed to a settlement in the Miss L case. It was a big win for immigrant families. It meant no more zero-tolerance policy for at least 8 years. And for the parents... they would now be allowed to apply for humanitarian parole, so they could stay in the U.S. for at least 3 years, get work permits, and access legal and medical services. Finally, at least for a while, they were safe with their kids.
11: That story was from Mother Jones reporter Samantha Michaels. Coming up, the second Trump administration violates the settlement and the protections that come with it.
8: To see these families still suffering, still fearful that they're going to be re-separated, is really troubling.
11: Next on Reveal.

0: 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I'm Matt Mateo. Today's Simpatico Award winner is Mercedes Maria Archuleta of Las Vegas. 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
1: 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I'm Al Edson.
2: ¿Dónde está la puerta? Aquí.
1: It's getting dark, and Mircea Alva Lopez and her daughter and son are just getting home from the Miami International Airport. They've been gone almost a year.
3: Fresco, amazing.
1: Inside, the AC is blasting. This is Mircea's sister's house, but no one's home except for the pet parakeet. Her sister, Marelba, and her five children are still at church. Mircea walks into her old room, and it's changed. The bunk bed is gone. That's where her kids, Mercedes and Ederson, used to sleep. Mircea's anxious for her sister to walk through the door. Finally, Marelba arrives. The two sisters hug tight. They both start to cry softly. Marelba tells Mircea she knew she was going to come back. She says God told her so in a dream. Then she turns to welcome Mercedes and Ederson.
4: Oh, papa. Bienvenido, papi, ¿qué?
1: The U.S. government brought Mircea back. It had to because Mircea had been wrongfully deported. She was one of the parents who had their child taken from them at the border in 2018. And she had legal status through the settlement agreement in the Miss L case. That agreement was meant to repair some of the damage. But under the second Trump administration, that's being ignored. Reporter Isabella Diaz has been following Mircea's journey home and has our story.
5: The morning after Mircea arrives, I visit the family to see how their first full day back in West Palm Beach is going. They are not too far from where Olga Perez lived, until she too got swept up in the immigration enforcement crackdown that's impacting the Guatemalan community in South Florida. We go for a walk to a nearby waterfront park that the family used to go to on Saturdays to enjoy the late afternoon breeze. Marelba and her daughters come along. A couple of neighbors call out to Mircea as we pass by. They are glad to see that she's back. We get to the park and the playground is empty. Not because of Florida's punishing heat. Marelba says nobody wants to be in the park because moms and their kids are getting picked up. So people are just holding up at home. Marelba's girls and Ederson go play, while Briseidi, who is 14, stays behind.
6: You have a beautiful name. It's kind of different, no?
7: Yeah.
6: Do you like it?
7: Yes, I do.
6: Do you have any nicknames or?
7: Only Bree and Breeze.
5: She's wearing a long sleeve dress and sparkly sandals that look like her mom's. Briseidi is excited to see her friends again and start high school.
7: We always used to make problems with the teachers, but not problems, just like joke with them.
5: But after almost a year in Guatemala, she's worried about catching up.
7: I'm going to be nervous because I didn't learn the stuff that they learn in A grade, so now it's going to be hard.
5: The decision she had to make after her mother was deported had been a difficult one.
7: At first I said probably I'm going to stay, but then the the next day, I thought about being with my mom and my brother, and it was not going to be the same if I stay by myself. So I told her that I was going to go back to Guatemala, because without her, nothing is the same.
5: Ederson is also very attached to Mirsi. He's 11 years old.
4: Mi nombre es Ederson Adán. Tengo 11 años.
5: His favorite thing about her?
4: Sus abrazos.
5: Her hugs. Like Briseidi, Ederson says he's looking forward to going back to school and spending time with his cousins and friends this summer. He's quiet and has a shy, sweet smile. He's happy and grateful to God to be back in Florida.
4: Feliz, alegre, agradecido con Dios.
5: But he worries about Mirsi. He doesn't want her to go back to her landscaping job.
4: Porque la pueden agarrar otra vez.
5: He fears she might get arrested and that they could be separated yet again. Ederson was only 3 when the U.S. government took him from Mirsi in 2018. He says he doesn't remember what happened.
4: No me recuerdo de nada.
5: But Mirsi does, in detail. She says it took 15 days, walking day and night, for her and Ederson to get to the U.S.-Mexico border.
8: 15 días, caminar día y noche, hasta que llega uno a la frontera.
5: But the journey from the rural mountains of Guatemala all the way to Arizona wasn't the hardest part.
8: Lo difícil fue cuando me quitaron al niño adentro, pues, eso sí.
5: The hardest part was when immigration agents stopped them and took Ederson from her.
8: Yo decía, dándome al niño, yo les firmo la deportación y me voy para Guatemala.
5: Mirsi says she told the border agents she would agree to sign a deportation order if they gave her son back. But they took him anyway. Mirsi ended up in a detention center in Eloy, Arizona, the same facility where Olga Perez was held.
8: Yo preguntaba y no daban información. Y podía ser que estaba allí cerca, pues, pero ellos no daban la información.
5: She repeatedly asked for information about Ederson, where he was, if she could call him. But no one told her anything. It turns out that he was in a shelter just an hour away from her. It would be summer, the beginning of July 2018, before Mirsi would see Ederson again. They had been separated for 4.5 months when a federal judge's order to reunify families brought them back together. But the moment was bittersweet. Ederson didn't seem to recognize Mirsi at first. He didn't want to go with her, and he pulled away, crying. The first thing Ederson said to her was, "Why did you leave me?"
8: Ya 4 meses, ya para un niño no ver a su mamá, como que le va olvidando, pienso yo.
5: After months apart, Mirsi says it was like he had started to forget her. Mirsi and Ederson went to live with Morelba in West Palm Beach, and Briseidi, who was still with family in Guatemala, joined them a few months later. But the effects of the months-long separation lingered. Ederson started following Mirsi around everywhere. She had to sneak out to go to work, so he wouldn't see her leave the house.
8: Entonces él mismo decía que no quería ir a la escuela, que uno lo iba a abandonar.
5: And he didn't want to go to school. Mirsi says he feared being abandoned. The family tried to move on, and in 2024, Mirsi registered under the Miss L settlement agreement that the ACLU had reached with the Biden administration. She got a 3-year humanitarian parole status and a work permit, good until at least July 2027. It was life-changing for the family. Mirsi finally felt secure, and she could now legally work her landscaping job. Ederson started doing therapy, and he liked his therapist and the toys he played with at her office.
4: Puppets, squishies, and fidgets.
5: After several months, Ederson was doing so well that his therapist decided that he could take a break from the weekly sessions. Things were looking up. But in June of 2025, Mirsi was in a truck with 3 other workers from Mexico and Guatemala when they were stopped by law enforcement.
8: Y ahí fue donde entregamos papeles y todo, pero ya no hicieron caso.
5: Mirsi says they handed over their documents. She had her valid work permit and driver's license. But the officers wouldn't listen to them and just kept the documents.
8: Ya no le dan respuesta a uno, pues. Ya no dan explicación y ya no dijeron nada más, pues.
5: Mirsi says they gave no explanation and no one bothered to ask her if she had children in the United States. 4 days later, the government deported her to Guatemala. The first time, Mirsi was separated from one child. Now she had been separated from both. Ederson and Brizeidi would go to Guatemala to be with her, but they had to leave their lives, their friends, and their education behind. All because the government had ignored Mirsi's legal status. And her deportation wasn't the only violation of the government's agreement with previously separated families.
9: Once someone has parole or is seeking parole, the government should not be detaining them or removing them.
5: Liga learned from the ACLU says that in the last year and a half, the second Trump administration has deported at least 16 people who were protected under the Misael lawsuit.
9: To see these families still suffering, still fearful that they're going to be re-separated, detained, or that they may ultimately not get to stay here in the country is really troubling.
5: In February 2026, a federal judge found the administration had violated the settlement and ordered to return the wrongfully deported families at government expense.
9: The judge was very clear and said, these are people who have been traumatized, who are entitled to seek benefits, who cannot be re-separated. It would undo everything that has been worked for in this litigation. It cannot happen again.
5: The administration has appealed the judge's ruling. When we asked the Department of Homeland Security about cases like Mirsi's, a spokesperson said in an email that DHS complies with all court orders, even as, quote, activist judges seek to thwart our operations. They also added that parole status is just temporary and at the discretion of the government, and that they are still working on returning families to the United States. The ACLU says the government has returned 13 people so far. For Mirsi, Brizeidi, and Ederson, it was a long time coming. Back in West Palm Beach, the family is enjoying being together again, cooking, watching TV, even getting caught in a surprise Florida rainstorm. Mirsi accidentally steps on Morelba's sandals and rips them apart. She's barefoot. Things feel normal again.
10: Hola, señorita Kelly.
5: But later in the day, Mirsi hears from her lawyer. She wants some privacy, so she takes the call outside. The lawyer tells her that the family has only been admitted into the country for a few weeks. Mirsi had thought that she would have at least another year or so to stay in the U.S. That's what was left on her parole status and work permit. After the call, she breaks down.
8: Entonces, por tres semanas, nomás fue una falsa alarma o una falsa emoción.
5: It's too little time. It feels like all the build-up to coming back home, it was all just a false alarm. She doesn't want to be arrested or deported again.
8: No quiero pasar otra vez por lo mismo. Estaba emocionada, pero ahorita por la noticia, pues, todo se vino abajo.
5: She was so excited before, but with this news, it all comes crashing down. Mirsi decides not to tell the kids about it. She doesn't want them to worry.
8: Por el momento no les voy a decir nada. Solo yo nada más.
5: So, for now, she has to carry this all by herself.
1: That story was reported by Isabella Diaz. Additional reporting in Guatemala by Eduardo Sai. Our lead producer for this week's show is Sophia Polisa Carr. Cynthia Rodriguez edited the show. Cameron Smith helped with research. Melvis Acosta is our fact checker. Victoria Baranetsky is our general counsel. Our production manager is the great Zulema Cobb. Score and sound design by the dynamic duo, Jay Breezy, Mr. Jim Briggs, and Fernando, my man, Yo Aruda. They had help this week from Claire C. No Mullen and Cameron Smith. Taki Telenidis is our deputy executive producer. Our executive producer is Brett Myers. Our theme music is by Camarado, Lightning. 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I'm Al Ledson, and remember, there is always more to the story.
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9: Live from NPR News, I'm Lakshmi Singh. President Trump is doubling down on his threats against Iran after the Islamic Republic targeted a U.S. military base in Jordan. Yesterday, Trump met with Israeli Prime Minister Benjamin Netanyahu at the White House. We have more from NPR's Deepa Shivaram.
10: U.S. Central Command says all missiles launched from Iran were intercepted Tuesday evening and that U.S. forces remain vigilant. Later, U.S. and Saudi Arabian forces hit Iran-backed sites in Iraq. Trump, speaking to Fox News earlier, lobbed profane threats against Iran, saying the U.S. would hit Iran hard. He said that Iran would, quote, get a beating. Just days ago, there was a pause in fighting, and Trump declared there were friendly negotiations going on with Iran, which Iran denied. It's another example of the president saying there are efforts to wind down the war before ramping up attacks again. Deepa Shivaram, NPR News, The White House.
9: The Federal Reserve held its benchmark interest rates steady today, but left the door open to raising rates in the future if inflation remains elevated. This was the second rate-setting meeting led by Kevin Warsh, who took over as chairman of the central bank in May. Warsh told lawmakers this month that he and his colleagues are determined to restore price stability after 5 years of uncomfortably high inflation. Democrats may be focusing on the wrong issues as they try to understand their losses in the 2024 election. A new report shared exclusively with NPR says the party still has not fully reckoned with why working class voters moved away Here's NPR's Tamara Keith.
11: The report called the Left's Coalition Crisis finds there are huge gaps between the priorities of the party's college-educated liberal base and the working-class voters it needs to win over. There's a significant disconnect on issues from abortion and climate change to resisting authoritarianism, says Joan Williams, one of the authors.
12: We need progressive economics. That's what the polling says. That's what the political science says. And we need to get a lot savvier about cultural issues.
11: It doesn't mean abandoning progressive values, she says, but understanding and respecting those of the working class. Tamara Keith, NPR News.
9: Less than 2 weeks after the North America World Cup final drew more than a billion viewers around the globe, FIFA plans to sell private investors minority stakes in the commercial rights to soccer's, or depending on where you live, football's biggest tournament. NPR's Lauren Frere reports from London. FIFA's catching a lot of heat for it.
13: European soccer's governing body UEFA issued a statement accusing FIFA of, quote, attempting to sell the soul of football. And Britain's new Prime Minister Andy Burnham is joining the criticism. Without mentioning FIFA, he posted on social media that the World Cup is not a product and that football does not belong to investors. It belongs to the people who fill the stands, he wrote, and shouldn't be sold out.
9: This is NPR.
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15: For KANW, I'm Marianne Hatchett. The New Mexico Office of Broadband Access and Expansion and the Public Education Department announced this week that schools can now apply for a share of $1 million in grants to help implement the wireless device policies required under the school anti-distraction law that took effect last year. According to a New Mexico State Senate Republican Leadership Office, the Wireless Communication Device Policy Implementation Grant Program will help the 89 school districts and 100 charter schools that have already adopted a policy to pay for tools like network firewalls, phone lockers, and signal blocking pouches. State Senator Crystal Brantley has pushed for state funding to help districts implement the policy since implementation funding was stripped before it reached the governor's desk. Applications are now open through August 14th and will be processed on a first-come, first-served basis. Brantley issued a statement saying this is real progress for New Mexico families and most importantly for our students. Just last week, Wallet Hub ranked New Mexico dead last in the nation for our school system. When the news is that bleak, we do not have many bright spots to point to, so a step in the right direction, even a modest one, matters, Brantley wrote. Kids deserve a classroom that is not competing with a device engineered to steal their attention. When we passed SB 11, my colleagues and I always intended for the state to help districts cover the cost of implementation. That funding got stripped out of the original bill, and I said that we'd come back for it. Once this $1 million is spent, I'll continue fighting for funding until every school has the resources they need. This is KANW.
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0: Okay, and Zabi, that was Francisco Gallegos. It is 12:23 now. 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
1: Heat risk will impact many lower elevation areas across New Mexico over the next 7 days, with high temperatures in the upper 90s and lower 100s. Albuquerque with a high of 97, Santa Fe 91, Las Vegas 90, Gallup and Grants 92, Santa Rosa 98, Encino 91, Taos 89, Los Lunas 99, Berlin 100, and Rio Rancho with a high of 98. Your current temperature, Santa Rosa 91, Gallup 80, Grants 83, Las Vegas 86, and Encino 85, and Santa Fe and Albuquerque with current highs of 84. Those are your current temperatures on Mexico's First FM.

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0: afternoon. That was Lorenzo Antonio. It is 1:25 now. 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

This will impact many lower elevation areas across New Mexico over the next several days, with temperatures reaching the upper 90s and lower 100s. Albuquerque with a high of 97, Santa Fe 91, Las Vegas 90, Galloping Grants 92, Santa Rosa with a high of 98, Encino 91, Los Alamos 89, Socorro 102, Bernalillo 98, and Espanola with a high of 96. The current temperature, Santa Rosa 95, Gallup 84, Grants 87, Las Vegas 89, Encino 88, Santa Fe 87, and Albuquerque with a current high of 86. Those are your current temperatures on New Mexico's First FM.

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0: There's Bandolero on KANW. That's Ramas Seca. It's 2:22. Good afternoon. I'm Kevin Otero, inviting you to Our Lady of Belen Fiestas. They're coming up Friday through Sunday, August 14th, 15th, and 16th. Fun for the whole family. They'll have a carnival, a car show, booths, music from Sangre Joven, Jerry Dean, Brenda Ortega, Darren Cordova, Darren Lee, Danette Marie, and many more. You'll find complete information at Our Lady of Belen Fiesta Facebook page.
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0: Risk will impact many lower elevations of New Mexico over the next 7 days, with high temperatures in the upper 90s to low 100s. We're also expecting daily rounds of afternoon thunderstorms. Low tonight, 72 in Albuquerque. Santa Fe should reach 55 tonight. Low of 59 expected in Taos and Las Vegas. 61 for Gallup and Grants. Santa Rosa expecting a low of 69. 62 for Encino. 69 in Los Lunas. 71 for Belen. A low of 70 tonight in Rio Rancho. Right now, 97 in Santa Rosa, it's 86 in Gallup, Grants at 91, 90 in Las Vegas, Encino at 88, 89 in Santa Fe, and 90 in Albuquerque at New Mexico's First FM.

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Partners Ernie Marquez and Jill Rivera on KANW 89.1. Todos preguntan por ti. I'm Kevin Otero. It's 2:40. 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

0: Mike Campos and friends, Elvia Martinez on the vocals there on KANW. That's Para Siempre. I'm Kevin Otero in the town of Bernalillo. Música y Más is coming up on Saturday, August 8th and August 9th. You can enjoy live music from Brenda Ortega, the Triple X Band, Gonzalo, and Straight Shots. A whole bunch more happening at Rotary Park. More information at tobnm.gov.
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0: A heat risk will impact many lower elevations of New Mexico over the next 7 days. High temperatures expected in the upper 90s to low 100s. Also hoping for daily rounds of afternoon thunderstorms over the next week as well. Lows tonight, 70 in Albuquerque, low of 65 for Santa Fe and Los Alamos. 59 tonight in Las Vegas, 61 for Gallup, 62 in Grants. Santa Rosa expecting a low of 68. 62 for Encino, a low of 73 in Socorro tonight, 69 in Bernalillo, 66 expected in Española. Right now it's 99 in Santa Rosa, 89 in Gallup, 92 in Grants and Las Vegas. It's 91 in Encino and Santa Fe. 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

0: weather's Roberto Griego on KANW Arriva Nuevo Mexico. And with this hot weather, I'm definitely looking forward to some cooler temperatures and New Mexico holiday traditions. And AJ, I understand your favorite cookie is New Mexico's bizcochito.
1: It's not my, you know, I am becoming a cultured New Mexican. I'm a peanut butter cookie fan, but you know the bizcochito is growing on me, just like the green chili and other New Mexican things. I'm growing into it. It's, you know. But anyways, that being said, stop into the KNW music and merchandise store for some other New Mexican things, like your favorite New Mexico music and some amazing New Mexico merchandise. Grab your 75th New Mexico merchandise, the t-shirts, and the New Mexico 75th anniversary coffee mug. You can still grab that here. We're open till 6 p.m. or you can always order these things and much more at KANW.org.
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3: Live from NPR News in Washington, I'm Ryland Barton. Dr. Anthony Fauci invoked the Fifth Amendment and declined to answer dozens of questions during a Republican-led committee hearing about the COVID-19 pandemic. Kentucky Republican Senator Rand Paul criticized Fauci's handling of the pandemic and accused him of lying about the virus's origins, which Fauci denies. The infectious disease specialist says Paul has an obvious obsession with calling for his prosecution. Stocks slumped after a divided Federal Reserve held interest rates steady despite concerns about inflation. NPR's Raphael Nam reports.
4: Although 9 members of the panel that sets interest rates voted to keep them on hold, 3 voted for a hike. Fed Chair Kevin Warsh said at a news conference that having different views on monetary policy is not a bad thing, and said he welcomes debate.
5: It was a real family fight. My view, which you've long heard, is that's the better way to get policy right. That's our North Star.
4: But stock markets dropped, while bond markets also reacted negatively. Most investors believe now that a rate hike is coming this year, as the war with Iran helps drive up energy costs. But divisions at the Fed can also signal uncertainty about what to do about inflation, and that's a concern for investors. Rafael Nam, NPR News.
3: President Trump wants to revamp Dulles International Airport outside Washington, D.C. NPR's Deepa Shivaram reports voters are showing concern about what Trump is focusing on.
6: A new poll from CNN shows that Americans disapprove of Trump's various construction projects, like the White House ballroom and the reflecting pool on the National Mall. 58% say they feel dissatisfied or angry about them. The same poll shows that 73% say that Trump hasn't paid attention to the country's most important problems. Still, Trump is forging ahead with trying to reconstruct Washington Dulles International Airport.
7: In the end, you're going to end up with, I think, maybe the best airport and one of the biggest airports anywhere in the world. And it's going to be a great thing for Washington, D.C.
6: Trump says he might need approvals from Congress, but he thinks construction could begin next spring. Deepa Shivaram, NPR News, The White House.
3: Crews are battling wildfires that broke out a week ago in Spain, NPR's Miguel Macias reports.
8: The fire in the region of Madrid remained stable overnight. That is, as tens of thousands of neighbors are allowed to return home. However, the ongoing fire in the region of Castellón is still not under control, after burning nearly 25,000 acres and forcing the evacuation of more than 10,000 people. Prime Minister Pedro Sanchez visited the central command facilities in the region of Madrid this morning. He sent a positive message, but also warned about the risks.
9: Ahora mismo tenemos 10 incendios.
8: He said there are 10 active wildfires in Spain at the moment. Sanchez asked citizens to continue to be extra careful during the ongoing heat wave, which is forecast to last until Sunday. Miguel Macias, NPR News, Seville, Spain.
3: It's NPR.
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11: For KANW News, I'm Gary Dahl. New Mexico's largest school district will replace its longtime Apple logo with a new balloon symbol tied to local landmarks and student achievement. Albuquerque Public Schools shared the image Tuesday. The district said the update aims to create a more recognizable identity. It said the Apple logo often caused confusion with other organizations. APS said the new balloon logo draws from hot air balloons in Albuquerque skies, the Sandia Mountains, and the Rio Grande River. The district said the balloon stands for students' upward journey. It said the cap at the top connects to its profile of a graduate and represents student achievement and aspirations. Lawmakers introduced a new bill to help improve education opportunities for indigenous students and teachers across the country. New Mexico Representative Melanie Stansberry and Mississippi Representative Michael Guest are behind the legislation. The bill proposes giving teachers and staff competitive salaries and ensuring adequate funding for rural tribal schools. More than 11,000 New Mexico veterans have received passes, giving them free lifetime access to New Mexico state parks. House Bill 161 gives eligible New Mexico veterans free lifetime entry to all 35 state parks, including unlimited day use and camping, as well as access to available water and electrical hookups. The program took effect on July 1st, 2025. The proposed acquisition between PNM and Blackstone remains paused after state regulators found PNM broke state law by doing a stock transaction without proper approval. While most people have opposed the merger, more supporters showed up Tuesday, including trade workers' union members. PNM has said the acquisition gives them stronger financial footing for new projects and much-needed infrastructure improvements. Opposition says they believe that Blackstone's in it just for the money, and rates will go up. I'm Gary Dahl.
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Blue Ventures on KAMW, Enrico Ascendalo. It's 4:13. Welcome to The Drive Home. I'm Kevin Otero. Here's Freddie Brown, No Tengo Dinero, on 89.1.

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0: Little Joey La Familia on KANW 89.1 por una mujer casada. 423, buenas tardes. I'm Kevin Otero. Some crashes you need to know about. One on westbound I-40 at Louisiana. Right now the backup starts about Wyoming, so not too bad yet. Also a crash reported on northbound Wyoming at Montgomery at Golf Course and 19th Avenue up in Rio Rancho. Also a vehicle fire has the left lane closed on northbound I-25. That's about 16 miles south of Belen. Not causing much of a backup, but just be aware if you're heading northbound on I-25 towards Belen, Los Lunas, and Albuquerque. If you see anything else we need to know about, call 505-242-3456.
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0: A heat risk impacting many lower elevations of New Mexico over the next 7 days, with high temperatures in the upper 90s to low 100s. A high of 98 expected in Albuquerque tomorrow. 93 in Santa Fe and Las Vegas. 92 for Taos and Gallup mañana. 91 for Grants. 101 for Santa Rosa. High of 92 expected in Encino. 100 for Los Lunas. 101 in Belen and Rio Rancho should reach 99 tomorrow. Right now, it's 100 in Santa Rosa, 91 in Gallup and Encino, it's 90 in Grants, 93 in Las Vegas, Santa Fe at 92, and it's 93 in Albuquerque, and New Mexico's First FM.

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0: Aaron Cordova y Calor on KANW. Un millón de besos still to come. Henry Ortiz and the JJs, their Polka Ortiz. As far as traffic goes, still showing that crash. Westbound I-40 at Louisiana. The backup does start at Eubank, so it's going to be slow moving until you get past Louisiana. Also, a crash down south of Belen. It's about 16 miles south of Belen. It's affecting northbound I-25. There's a vehicle fire, and that's affecting the left lane. Anything else you see we need to report, call 505-242-3456.
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0: Live from NPR News in Washington, I'm Ryland Barton. Dr. Anthony Fauci, the person most identified with the federal public health response to the COVID pandemic, invoked the Fifth Amendment today repeatedly when he was on Capitol Hill. NPR's Jonathan Lambert reports the veteran infectious disease expert declined to answer any questions, including from the Republican Committee Chair Rand Paul, during a hearing about the origins of the virus.
1: Dr. Fauci and Senator Paul have long sparred over the coronavirus pandemic. Days before this hearing, Paul released over 1,000 pages of Fauci's private writings, accusing him of covering up the origins of COVID-19. Fauci pointed out that he has responded to similar questions in previous testimony, and Fauci accused the senator of being obsessed with trying to get him behind bars.
2: Although it pains me to do so, because of the respect I have for the legislative branch of government, under the advice of my attorneys, I will invoke my right under the Fifth Amendment of the Constitution to refrain from answering your questions.
1: Senator Paul and other lawmakers continued asking questions, and Fauci continued declining to answer. Jonathan Lambert, NPR News.
0: If Democrats want to win elections with a broad coalition of voters, a new report suggests they need to focus on the economy. As NPR's Tamara Keith reports, there's a divide between the party's college-educated liberal base and the working-class voters it needs to win over.
3: The report, called the Left's Coalition Crisis, says Democrats are losing support from working-class voters because they focus on a whole lot of issues that aren't top priorities for those voters. Joan Williams, a law professor from San Francisco, is co-author of the report.
4: The first thing that Democrats who care about cultural issues have to do, and I realize this is counterintuitive, is center working class economics, and not only prices, but also wages and economic opportunities.
3: The report finds that many issues perform better when framed through the lens of working class values. Tamara Keith, NPR News.
0: After a five-day pause in attacks between the U.S. and Iran, Iran fired at U.S. targets in Jordan, and the U.S. and Saudi Arabia hit Iranian-backed militias in Iraq. NPR's Jane Arraf has the latest.
5: The U.S. and Iran paused those attacks to give diplomacy a chance, meaning messages were being exchanged through mediators. But early Wednesday, which is Tuesday evening, U.S. time, Iran fired ballistic missiles at U.S. military installations on Jordanian bases. One of them, Iran said, was a military command and control center. So CENTCOM, the U.S. military, said this was a surprise attack. And President Trump told Fox News.
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7: For KANW News, I'm Gary Dahl. The city of Las Vegas is entering Stage 3 water restrictions in an attempt to conserve water. Irrigation is permitted twice a week per household, should only take place during the early morning or late evening. The list of restrictions is vehicle washing only permitted at businesses that utilize recycled water. There will be no refilling or adding of water to swimming pools, with the exception of a municipality or Highlands University-owned enclosed swimming pool. All restaurants are prohibited from serving water to their customers except when specifically requested. Ornamental fountains may operate if they recirculate water, but not during windy periods. And use of water from fire hydrants shall be limited to firefighting-related activities or other activities necessary to maintain the health, safety, and welfare of the citizens served by the municipal water system. Metered use of hydrants may be allowed at the utility director's discretion. Irrigation shall be permitted on the following days and addresses: Wednesdays, locations with even-numbered street addresses; Thursdays, at locations with odd-numbered street address. Irrigation shall be permitted during the early morning from 6 a.m. to 7 a.m. or late evening from 8 p.m. to 9 p.m. And a semi-truck fire caused traffic problems during afternoon rush on Tuesday. The semi caught fire around 6 p.m. on westbound I-40 at 6th Street, causing quite a delay. I'm Gary Dahl.
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8: 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Welcome to the 5 o'clock All Request Hour with Kevin Otero on KANW.

Miguel Timoteo on KANW Muy Bonita. It's 5:12. And welcome to the 5 o'clock All Request Hour. I'm Kevin Otero, still showing that crash on westbound I-40 at Louisiana. It's blocking the right lane. Right now, traffic is backed up to just about where Lomas goes underneath I-40. If you see anything else, let me know, 505-242-3456.

0: Traffic Show, and that's you, Mayo, on KANW El Arado. It's 5:20, 5 o'clock, all request hour underway. I believe that crash on westbound I-40 at Louisiana affecting the right lane just about out of the way. Traffic slow to just past Wyoming, and looks like northbound I-25 still affecting the left lane there, 16 miles south of Belen due to a vehicle fire. If you see anything else we need to know about, call 505-242-3456. Robbie Jude to come by request, plus 45 and the latest from Sparks next.
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2: Rain can quickly escalate to dangerous flooding in steep canyons, dry washes, or downstream of land recently scorched by wildfires. Jillian Felton is a meteorologist with the National Weather Service in Grand Junction, Colorado.
3: With those burn scars, the soil can become hydrophobic, meaning that a lot of that water that falls into the soil is just going to run right off of it. So debris flows are a big concern.
2: Floodwaters this past weekend pushed mud and trees from the Cottonwood Fire in Utah down Beaver Canyon, forcing evacuations. Mudslides from heavy rains also disrupted travel in Colorado, closing portions of Interstate 70 and smaller roads. The National Weather Service warns more storms this week mean additional flood risk throughout the region. For the Mountain West News Bureau, I'm Rachel Cohen.
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0: We're expecting highs in the upper 90s to low 100s, bringing with that a heat risk for many of the lower elevations of New Mexico over the next 7 days. High of 98 expected in Albuquerque tomorrow, 93 for Santa Fe and Las Vegas. Look for 92 in Gallup and Encino, 91 for Grants tomorrow. 101 expected in Santa Rosa, high of 90 for Los Alamos, 102 for Socorro, 99 in Bernalillo, and 97 tomorrow in Española. Currently it's 98 in Santa Rosa, 91 in Gallup, Grants at 77, it's 89 in Las Vegas, 87 in Encino, Santa Fe at 90, and it's 94 in Albuquerque at New Mexico's First FM.

0: Flyers 45 on KANW Las Almohadas. It's 5:40. Thank you for listening to the 5 o'clock All Request Hour. Showing a crash at Wyoming and Indian School up in the Northeast Heights. Also Alameda and Coors on the west side, and a crash reported at 4th Street and El Pueblo in the North Valley. If you see anything else we need to know about, call 505-242-3456. 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
4: Live from NPR News in Washington, I'm Ryland Barton. The Federal Reserve held its benchmark interest rate steady today, as most investors had expected. NPR's Scott Horsley reports the central bank left the door open to raise rates in the future if inflation remains elevated.
5: This was the second rate-setting meeting led by Kevin Warsh, who took over as chairman of the central bank in May. Warsh told lawmakers this month he and his colleagues are determined to restore price stability after 5 years of uncomfortably high inflation. That task has been made harder by the U.S. war with Iran, which has triggered a spike in energy prices. Gasoline prices have moderated from their wartime peak this spring, but renewed fighting around the Strait of Hormuz could keep pump prices elevated for months to come. Three members of the Fed's rate-setting committee dissented from today's decision, saying they would have preferred to raise the benchmark rate by a quarter percentage point. Scott Horsley, NPR News, Washington.
4: Dr. Anthony Fauci will face a contempt of Congress vote in a Senate committee next week after he invoked the Fifth Amendment in a hearing about his handling of the COVID-19 pandemic and the origins of it. Kentucky Senator Rand Paul led the charge to have the now-retired infectious disease expert testify. Fauci declined to answer dozens of questions from senators.
6: Any